And you know what? If you rolled up the rug and did a little mambo to that one, I wouldn't blame you. It's a great version of the Latin jazz tune Sway by Detroiter Joe Syrian. He's the drummer, and he leads the Motor City Jazz Octet, a Blue Time, their most recent offering, and their version of Pablo Beltran's Sway. The piece before that is another new one from a musician in our area. It's the group Tumbao Bravo, featuring Paul Vornhagen, who is gifted as a saxophonist, singer, a percussionist, flutist, and you even heard him play the ocarina on his original tune, Firefly Mambo. Joy of the Mambo is the new recording, and it was made fairly recently at the Blue Llama Jazz Club in Ann Arbor. We began with the recent offering for Jenny Klukken, Marimba Standard, the CD. And yes, all of the pieces feature the mallet instrument, the marimba. And I hope you enjoyed her take of Mongo Santa Maria's Afro Blue. And when that was first released, indeed, Mongo Santa Maria included marimba in the mix. Well, now we'll let you include some great harmony in the mix. We heard some earlier from the Boswell sisters. Let's go back that way. And here is the three women ensemble known as Duchess. Duchess is Amy Cervini, Hillary Gardner, and Melissa Stigliano, and they bring a whole bunch of great energy to Cy Coleman's Hey, Look Me Over.

wonderful harmonies, and yet single note playing too. They are the Guitar Renegades. Their disc is called How Many Guitarists Does It Take? Well, Christian Perez is one of the guitarists, Parker Spears, Jan Knutson, Tommy Holliday, and Connor Holdridge, all on Django Reinhardt's Minor Swing. The guitarist was Les Paul, and the vocalist, overtracked and overdubbed, and Les Paul's studio wizardry in the early 1950s for Bye Bye Blues, from Les Paul with Mary Ford, a 90th birthday celebration. Yeah, I think he made it to, 96? We heard the Andrews Sisters, wonderful tight harmony from the Ultimate Andrews Sisters collection, Let There Be Love, something a little more modern for them. And we began with the new one from the Three Women Ensemble, Duchess, A Marvelous Party is the title of their new disc, and Hey, Look Me Over, the tune. And now, hey, we look to composer, arranger, pianist Helen Sung. This is her first big band recording. It's called Oracles, and the song we're going to hear is called Mr. Virtuoso. It's dedicated to the bassist and cellist who grew up in Ferndale, Michigan, Ron Carter. Mr. Virtuoso.

90.9 WRCJ and the Swing Set, and a swinging version of the Irving Berlin standard, They Say It's Wonderful, from Duets. The Duets are bassist Ron Carter and guitarist Yotam Silberstein. We heard Ron Carter, and he is a gifted composer, along with being a great bassist, and his original tune, For Toddlers Only. This is Ron Carter with the WDR Big Band and Rich DeRosa helping with arranging and leading the band. The tune, For Toddlers Only, it's from My Personal Songbook by Ron Carter, and a dedication to Ron Carter started this set. Mr. Virtuoso from Helen Sung's Big Band CD Oracles and her dedication to Ron Carter. And now here's something a little different. Ella Fitzgerald recorded many what we call singles, like 45 RPMs, and they were in jukeboxes. Here's Ella Fitzgerald and Louis Armstrong.

Ah, oh, that's beautiful summer song, The Midnight Sun. Lionel Hampton co-wrote it along with Sonny Burke, who arranged it in 1947 for the vibraphonist and his wonderful band. Milt Buckner was some of the great players in the band, Snooky Young, Charles Mingus on bass, and it's a real treasure from Lionel Hampton and his orchestra of 1947, the Decca session called Midnight Sun. And we began with a rare, interesting collection. It's called Jukebox Ella, The Complete Singles, Volume 2. And Ella Fitzgerald recorded a lot of these singles, which were for jukebox play. And we heard Ella Fitzgerald with Louis Armstrong and her working pianist at the time, Paul Smith. And I thought his arrangement of Stars Fell on Alabama was beautiful. And I always thought Stars Fell on Alabama went well with The Midnight Sun. Well, I hope everything has gone well for you enjoying the swing set this evening on 90.9 WRCJ FM and HD1 Detroit. It's just been my pleasure to spend the time with you. And thank you for your gifts and your support making this kind of program and the classical music and all we do at WRCJ possible. Thank you. You're very important to us. Remember, you're very important to us and you're very important to many people, those that you live with and those that you work with and those in your neighborhood and more. So take really good care of yourself so that you can then take care of them. And we at WRCJ will take care of the music. I'm Linda Gion. Here's one more little tune called Sister Kate. And it's Dita Pellet playing guitar and singing, I Wish You Would, the Disc.

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From the band Artemis, a tune called Komarebi, written by the bassist Noriko Ueda, with Rini Rosnes on piano, the trumpeter Ingrid Jensen, tenor saxophonist Nicole Glover, drummer Allison Miller. Arboresque is the name of the album. The band Artemis opens this jazz hour. I'm your host, John Hill.

Joe Syrian's Motor City Jazz Octet from the album Secret Message. Drummer Joe Syrian there with vocalist Kenny Washington. People make the world go round. Adam Birnbaum was the pianist. Guitarist Paul Bollenbach with bassist Lauren Cohen. Saxophonist Carl Maraggi. Bass clarinetist Dave Reichenberg. Trumpeter Nick Marchione. Trombonist Doug Beavers. And special guest vibraphonist Joe Locke. Joe Syrian's Motor City Jazz Octet, the album Secret Message. And we opened with bassist Rodney Jordan, his album called Memphis Blue, the song Hargrove, one of many tributes to the great late trumpeter Roy Hargrove. Rodney Jordan with pianist Louis Herriveau, trumpeter Melvin Jones. Mark Sturbank was the saxophonist with drummer Quentin E. Baxter. Hargrove from Memphis Blue, bassist Rodney Jordan opening the set. We're listening to jazz. I'm John Hill. Percussionist Daphnis Prieto from Kantar.

the prolific composer, educator, and here, guitarist Bill Banfield from an album titled Take Time to Listen, The Closer I Get to You. Bill Banfield dedicates this album to his great mentors, Kenny Burrell and Earl Klugh. Bill Banfield, preceded by an exploration of the music of Prince, conducted by Bob Belden. From an album titled When Doves Cry, we heard When Two Are in Love, with guitarist Fareed Haque, the pianist Mike Kane. Dwayne Berno was the bassist, with Bruce Hall playing cowbell, and percussionists Ray Mantilla and Norman Headman. And to open the set, it was saxophonist David Sanborn from his album Inside, featuring vocalist Cassandra Wilson with Aretha Franklin's Daydreaming. Marcus Miller was the bassist, arranger, along with Marvin Sewell on guitar and percussionist Don Elias, as well as some background vocals from Eric Benet. David Sanborn, Cassandra Wilson opening the set. We're listening to Jazz.

0: Saxophonist John Ellis and his quartet with Gypsy Song from the George Bizet opera Carmen, from the album Bizet Carmen in Jazz, began as a commission from the St. Bart's Music Festival. In 2020, they had an all Carmen theme, and John did the jazz treatment here with Gary Versace at the piano, the bassist Ruben Rogers, and drummer Jason Marsalis. We opened the set with Branford Marsalis from his album, The Secret Between the Shadow and the Soul, the Branford Marsalis Quartet with Joey Calderazzo at the piano. That was Joey's tune called Siana. Eric Rivas was the bassist and the drummer, Justin Faulkner. I'm John Hill. Thanks for joining me for Jazz This Hour. I'll see you later.
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0: Fatal Honey from composer David Blum.

It's an absolute jazz classic, Cherokee, from A Study in Brown. That is trumpeter Clifford Brown with drummer Max Roach. Harold Land was the saxophonist, the pianist Richie Powell, and bassist George Morrow. Opening this jazz hour, I'm your host, John Hill.

the marvelous Gene Harris and his quartet from an album called Black and Blue, Kenny Dorham's Blue Bossa, with guitarist Ron Eshte. Luther Hughes was the bassist, Harold Jones there on drums. Before that, it was vocalist Kate McGarry, along with pianist Fred Hirsch, from an album titled Suspended in Time, a song cycle, the song Awakenings. And opening the set, saxophonist Jim Snedero. His album is called Bird Feathers, tunes written by or associated with Charlie Yardbird Parker. Embraceable You, the name of that track, with bassist Peter Washington and drummer Joe Farnsworth. We're listening to jazz. I'm John Hill. G from saxophonist Phil

Here's one of our new recordings. I don't know whether we've had the good fortune to have it played here or be available here, but we are getting such good response to it back home.

us is that it's rough and tough in this ghetto. A lot of funny stuff going down, but you got to walk tall. Walk tall. Walk tall.

A bit of a Cannonball Adderley retrospective here, recorded live at Operation Breadbasket in Chicago, the beginnings of the Rainbow Push organization led by Reverend Jesse Jackson, who you heard there encouraging everyone to walk tall, walk tall. The name of that tune written by Joe Zawinul, who we heard there on keyboards, along with Nat Adderley on cornet, and Walter Booker was the bassist, Roy McCurdy on drums. That was preceded by music from trombonist Niles Landgren, an album titled Painted Blue, a tribute to Cannonball Adderley. We heard his version of Mercy, Mercy, Mercy, another Joe Zawinul composition that featured guitarist Heinrich Johnson. Per Johansson was the saxophonist, keyboardist Esbjorn Svensson on bass, Lars Danielsson, and drummer Bernard Purdy. A definite ringer there for trombonist Niles Landgren. And opening the set, it was Cannonball himself from one of his most famous recordings from 1958. We heard the tune One for Daddy-O, and at that time in Chicago, the number one jazz DJ was one Mr. Daddy-O Daly. One for Daddy-O featured Miles Davis on trumpet, Miles returning the favor because Cannonball had disbanded his own group to go work for Miles. Miles sort of paid him back by performing on this album. Something else, One for Daddy-O, Miles Davis there on trumpet with Hank Jones on piano, bassist Sam Jones, and drummer Art Blakey. Something else from Cannonball Adderley. We're listening to jazz.

Since my Mrs. Wright is not in store, then I had this bright idea. Weave a spell to bring her near, like a magic potion or some clever snare, or a song that I could sing, a thrilling theme to make her dream and bring her ever closer. Oh, where is the song? The song to get me to the place where I belong.

0: drummer Lewis Hayes from his album Exactly Right, with saxophonist Abraham Burton, vibist Steve Nelson, pianist David Hazeltine, and bassist Ezron Douglas with a Cedar Walton tune called Hand in Glove. We opened with vocalist Bob Durow of Schoolhouse Rock and Blue Xmas fame, his tune there called Where is the Song from an album titled Too Much Coffee Man, with Phil Woods on sax, bassist Ray Drummond, and Billy Hart was the drummer. I'm John Hill. Thanks for joining me for jazz. I'll see you later.
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from her album It's Here, Bounce, by pianist Ann Sajdera, with Gary Brown on bass, drummer Dazon Claiborne, trumpeter Mike Olmos, saxophonist Jesse Levitt opening this jazz hour. I'm your host, John Hill.

the tune Reminiscing from a band named The Empress. Four female saxophonists playing soprano and alto, Puriam Jin on alto sax, Irena Terracubo on tenor sax, Chelsea Barrett, and baritone saxophonist Lauren Sevian, accompanied by pianist Steve Ash, bassist Joey Ranieri, and drummer Pete Van Nostrand. The Empress, from their album, appropriately enough for their debut, Square One, preceded by Brazilian guitarist Torquato Mariano, the title track from his album called Diary, accompanied by Paulino Luriero, vocally, the drummer Carlos Bala, on bass Andre Rodriguez, the saxophonist was Marcelo Martins, the keyboardist Paulino Calasanz, and on percussion Armando Marsal. Torquato Mariano from Diary. And opening the set, it was Brazilian vocalist Malfada Minozzi with special guest guitarist Roberto Maniscal. That was Bosse, or You. Roberto accompanied her on guitar as well as vocally. Roberto Maniscal plays acoustic guitar on the album. The electric guitarist was Paul Ricci. Cassine was the bassist, with drummer and percussionist João Cortez. Malfada Minozzi from her album Riofonic opening the set. I'm John Hill. We're listening to jazz. From the Glengarry Glen Ross soundtrack, saxophonist Wayne Shorter with bassist John Patitucci.

Young and Fine, a Joe Zawinul composition, the band Weather Report. Joe there on keys along with Wayne Shorter on saxophone. Jaco Pastorius was the bassist with drummers Steve Gadd and Peter Erskine just doing some work on the hi-hat. From the album Mr. Gone, Weather Report. And to open the set, trombonist Marshall Gilkes from his album called Life Songs, an album of mostly his compositions, along with the WDR big band, we heard Back in the Groove, composed and arranged by trombonist Marshall Gilkes, and featuring Johan Horlén on alto sax and Billy Test on piano. Marshall Gilkes from Life Songs, opening that set. We're listening to jazz.

0: Saxophonist Benjamin Boone from his album Confluence, the Ireland Sessions, that was On the Banks of the Shannon, with pianist James Miley and bassist Dan Bodwell, preceded by guitarist Phil Upchurch from Tell the Truth, the song Home Again, featuring Kevin Axt on bass and drummer Vince Wilburn Jr. Opening the set were the Yellow Jackets from the album Fasten Up, with vocalist Raul Midon, the song The Lion. I'm John Hill. Thanks for joining me for Jazz This Hour. I'll see you later.
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2: For generations, jazz has tried to unravel the mystery of Charles Buddy Bolden, whose bold, fiery horn lines helped change the course of music history. By the turn of the century, Bolden was celebrated as the king of New Orleans music. Drawing on the city's rich mix of sounds, he reshaped them on the cornet, playing by ear and improvising with unmistakable style. His improvisational fire just set him apart. Sadly, Bolden's reign was short-lived. At just 30 years old, he was committed to an institution. But it was during that time the music he helped create found its name, jazz, and quickly spread across America and around the world. 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
3: 2020 marks the centenary of Dave Brubeck, whose 1959 album Time Out went platinum, with hits like Take Five and Blue Rondo a la Turk. Interestingly, Time Out was inspired by advice given to Brubeck years earlier by none other than the great French composer Darius Milhaud. The road to musical success was not an easy one for Dave Brubeck. Born with a severely crossed eye, he wore glasses even as an infant. The condition eventually corrected itself, but not before Brubeck developed a learning disability. He simply, even as an adult, could not read music. He compensated by excelling in jazz improvisation. Eventually, at Mills College, Brubeck found Milhaud, who was untroubled by Brubeck's reading disability. Though Milhaud was strict with Brubeck about the rules of counterpoint, he encouraged lenience regarding jazz and composition. He advised Brubeck, "Dare, why not?" and to keep his ears as well as eyes open while touring the world, to be cognizant of the sounds, rhythms, and melodies that envelop us night and day. Brubeck followed that sage advice. While on a 1958 State Department tour of Eurasia, he discovered the irregularly metered music of other cultures, and that was the creative inspiration for Time Out. Ironically, at the time, recording an album filled with unusual meters was thought to be financially risky. Audiences were used to dancing in 4-4 time, but 5-4, 7-4, or 9-8? The risk paid off handsomely. Years later, Brubeck claimed that Detroiters were the best when it came to dancing in unusual meters. Detroit was a great place to play in the dance hall, he said. Boy, they could dance in 5-4 time to Take Five. They could dance to anything we'd play. At WRCJ, we pride ourselves on presenting masterworks, whether they're classical or jazz. I'm Krista Grix, thanking you for your support.
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Little Joe's Waltz, and the Joe in question is guitarist Joe Puma. Before that, Ladies in Mercedes, written by Steve Swallow, who's playing bass on the track, Gary Burton on the vibes, and the set began with Godchild from Bass and Bosses, and the bass is Pierre Michelot. The Bosses, Toots Thielemann playing harmonica with him, and Pierre Blanchard playing the violin, Maurice Vander on piano, Billy Higgins on drums. Thanks for listening to Jazz.

Recorded in 1962, a real singer's singer, June Christie. That was Duke Ellington's It Don't Mean a Thing If It Ain't Got That Swing, an arrangement by Bob Cooper. Bob Cooper also playing tenor sax in the orchestra. And by the way, he was married to Ms. Christie.

Question and Answer, the title track to that record written by Pat Metheny, and that's Pat with Dave Holland on bass and Roy Haynes playing drums. Before that, Madam Piano Jazz herself, Marion McPartland, playing Blue in Green. And that set with Phil Woods live at the Showboat in Silver Spring, Maryland, 1976. He won a Grammy for the record. The tune written by his guitarist in the band, Harry Leahy, called Rain Dance. I'm Janie Lee Ross. Thanks for listening to Jazz With Me. We'll close out the hour with a little road trip from Ron Carter, Einbahnstraße. That's German for one-way street. Ron Carter playing bass, Bobby Timmons on piano. See if you can guess who's playing tenor.

Did you guess the tenor player? Wayne Shorter playing Einbahnstraße. That means one-way street, written by Ron Carter. Ron Carter playing bass on that track, and Bobby Timmons on piano. Jimmy Cobb playing drums. Thanks so much for listening to Jazz with me. I'm Janie Lee Ross, and you can get in touch anytime and let us know what you love about jazz. Our email address is jazznetwork@wfmt.com.

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1: Manhattan's Lower East Side was a cultural hotbed in the 1980s, attracting students, artists, and immigrants from all corners of the world. This was the neighborhood that composer Jessie Montgomery grew up in, the daughter of a musician father and an actress mother. Her childhood was a vibrant collage of music, drama, and artistic inclusivity. At the same time, the discipline of the Upper West Side called to her. She began the violin at age 4 and wrote her first composition at 11, eventually studying violin at Juilliard and film composition at New York University. The Midwest had its calling card, too. Detroit's Sphinx Organization mentored her, introducing her to living composers of diverse backgrounds. And in 2022, Jessie Montgomery was named the Mead Composer in Residence for the Chicago Symphony Orchestra. Montgomery's style marries the spontaneity and freedom of her childhood with the discipline of her rigorous musical training. Banner, a tribute to the 200th anniversary of the Star-Spangled Banner, draws upon musical sources from various world anthems. Hymn for Everyone is a tribute to her activist mother, who authored Poem for Everyone. Source Code is a reimagining of the Black spiritual, the DNA of Black folk music and American pop music. Montgomery's work speaks to contemporary issues, but her mission reflects her inner voice. There's this desire to just be able to create without the pressure that you're going to be the spokesperson for the race or for classical music being more diverse, she says. The work comes first, the declarations come later. At WRCJ, we pride ourselves in presenting contemporary voices in American music. I'm Krista Griggs, thanking you for your support.
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The Midnight Sun Will Never Set, written by Quincy Jones and played there by Phil Woods with his Big Little Band, recorded in 2004. And the album is a tribute to Phil Woods' former band leader. The album This Is How I Feel About Quincy alludes to Quincy Jones' 1957 album called This Is How I Feel About Jazz, and Phil Woods played on that record 47 years prior to what you just heard. I'm Jana Lee Ross. Thanks so much for listening to Jazz with me.

0: 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Thank you very much.
1: You know, sometimes we're not prepared for adversity. When it happens, sometimes we're caught short. We don't know exactly how to handle it when it comes up. Sometimes we don't know just what to do when adversity takes over. And I have advice for all of us. I got it from our pianist, Joe Zawinul, who wrote this tune. And it sounds like what you're supposed to say when you have that kind of problem. It's called Mercy. Mercy. Mercy.

Madam Shirley Scott at the organ playing I Could Have Told You from her album Great Scott. Before that, Cannonball Adderley preaching to us mercy, mercy, mercy. And yes, Joe Zawinul in the band, as is Cannonball's brother Nat playing cornet. And before that, Andy Bay singing and playing piano, Duke Ellington's I Let a Song Go Out of My Heart. Thanks for listening to Jazz.

Tune Up, the Miles Davis tune. Wes Montgomery playing that never out of tune Wes. A whole bunch of strings behind him before that Chet Baker in his final recording live in Tokyo in 1987. And we kicked off the set with Thelonious Monk all by himself playing Just a Gigolo. I'm Jana Lee Ross. Thanks for listening to Jazz with me. We'll finish up the hour with Wynton Marsalis live in 2005 playing that burner of all bebop burners, Donna Lee.

Wynton Marsalis recorded live at the House of Tribes in New York City, 2005. Donna Lee, Charlie Parker's bebop burner. Wessel Anderson joining him on tenor. I'm Jana Lee Ross. Thanks so much for listening to Jazz With Me. 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

A tune written by the man playing bass, Mr. Ray Brown himself. That's called I Just Can't Fool Myself. And that is a track from Much in Common, a CD from the All-Star Big Band, co-led by Ray Brown and vibraphonist Milt Jackson. Before that, the ubiquitous Andre Previn. Andre Previn does everything. Piano, jazz, and classical, world-renowned conductor, composer. That's Andre Previn in a duo with David Fink on bass playing I Got Rhythm. And we opened the set with a track from Freddie Hubbard's Backlash that's called Echoes of Blue. I'm Jana Lee Ross. Thanks for listening to Jazz With Me.

That is the majestic Shirley Horn playing piano and singing live in Paris in 1992 from her CD called I Love You, Paris. And I'm pretty sure Paris loves Shirley very much, with her usual sidemen of Charles Abels on bass and Steve Williams on drums. Before that, from Organ Grinder Swing, Jimmy Smith back in the day with Grady Tate on drums and Kenny Burrell on guitar. That was called Oh No, Babe. I'm Jana Lee Ross. Thanks for listening to Jazz with me.

guitarist Gene Bertoncini. What a musical master. And he's so masterful at combining his classical technique and his jazz technique, sort of creating his own masterpieces of these songs that sort of cross over into both worlds. That was the theme from the film Bang the Drum Slowly, played by the wonderful Gene Bertoncini. I'm Jana Lee Ross. Thanks so much for listening to Jazz with me. You can get in touch anytime and let us know what you love about jazz. 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
1: W.C. Handy is the father of the blues, not because he invented them, but because he figured out how to write them. In 1909, Handy led one of the most popular bands in Memphis. Edward Crump was running for mayor, and to curry favor with the black vote, he hired Handy to write a campaign song and the band to play it on the stump. Handy's Mr. Crump was unconventional because it used novel 12-bar rather than standard 16-bar sections, capturing what Handy heard during his years touring the South. The tune was 40 bars, subdivided 12, 16, 12. Crump won the election, and Mr. Crump was such a hit that Handy reworked it, renamed it the Memphis Blues, and peddled it to publishers. But they all turned him down because the 12-bar sections were incomplete, unbalanced, and just wrong. So Handy went to a clerk he knew at a local department store, and they agreed to print 1,000 copies and put them on sale. When Handy went back to the store, he was devastated to learn that his sheets hadn't sold. The clerk and his publisher friend took pity on him, said they'd cover the $32.50 in printing costs, and, oh, by the way, they'd give him another $17.50 if he handed over the copyright and the printing place. Of course, it was a con. They printed 2,000 copies, sold out of the first 1,000 almost immediately, and kept the other 1,000 for the scam. Aside from the initial $50, Handy didn't see a dime from the Memphis Blues until 1940. But W.C. figured if his stuff was good enough to steal, he was on to something. So he rented a room on Beale Street for a night and emerged in the morning with one of the most important compositions in the history of American music. It refined the structure of the 12-bar blues, incorporated what today are known as blue notes, and featured the habanera rhythm that Jelly Roll Morton called the Spanish tinge and asserted was essential for jazz. W.C. Handy named his song the St. Louis Blues. I'm John Penny with American Musical Notes.
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from one bass player to another. That tune is called OP, which stands for Oscar Pettiford, a great bassist. And the tune was written by another great bassist, Sam Jones. And we had yet another great bassist actually playing the track, Ron Carter, in 1961 with Cannonball Adderley on alto, Nat Adderley on cornet, Wynton Kelly playing piano, and Lewis Hayes on drums. Thanks for listening to Jazz. I'm Jana Lee Ross, and you can get in touch anytime and let us know what you love about jazz. Our email address is jazznetwork@wfmt.com.

They call themselves the Great Jazz Trio, and they can do that because they are Richard Davis on bass, the great bassist, the great pianist Hank Jones, and his brother, the great drummer Elvin Jones. The tune, Yesterday's. Before that, Dexter Gordon from Our Man in Paris, 1963, Willow, Weep for Me. The set began with the Lee Morgan tune, Hocus Pocus, as arranged by the H2 Big Band. H2 is shorthand for Al Hood and Dave Hansen. Al Hood plays trumpet beautifully and arranges and composes, and Dave Hansen plays keyboards beautifully and arranges and composes for that band. You're listening to Jazz. Here's some ultra cool film music composed by Lalo Schifrin from the ultra cool film Bullet, starring the ever ultra cool Steve McQueen. The great Howard Roberts playing guitar on this track, Cantata for Combo from Bullet.

0: Freddie Freeloader from the 1959 Holy Relic of Jazz, Miles Davis's Kind of Blue, Coltrane playing tenor on that, and before that, Coltrane with Johnny Hartman, the tune Autumn Serenade, McCoy Tyner playing piano with Coltrane, and before that, McCoy playing on Coltrane's birthday in 1997, September 23rd, live at the Village Vanguard. The tune was Afro Blue. I'm Janie Lee Ross. Thanks for listening to Jazz with me. 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
2: Hi, I'm John Penny, host of Jazz Fest Detroit, 7 to 10 on Saturday nights here on 90.9. And while there are occasions when I need to be in two places at once and have to pre-record the program, one of my greatest joys is to sit in the chair and broadcast live from our studios at 123 Selden in the Detroit School of the Arts. To be able to do this in a city that has such a rich tradition in arts and culture is a humbling privilege. And it wasn't too long ago, sitting in the chair, when I had an epiphany moment. I was surrounded by music. In the west end of our building, Dee Dee Bridgewater was performing with Rodney Whittaker and the Carr Center's Gathering Orchestra. To the east of me, just across the alley, the Detroit Symphony was performing in Orchestra Hall on the corner of Woodward and Selden. And the music I was playing on the radio? It was recorded just across the street to the north of me, at 46 Selden. It was February 13, 1973. The venue was the storied Strata Concert Gallery, and the artists were the Charles Mingus Quintet. And to make it even cooler, it was a live broadcast. And one of the things I love most about live broadcasts is, well, sometimes stuff just happens, as it did to the host that evening, Bud Spangler.
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run at the sound of church bells. That's British vocalist Georgie Fame from his Ben Sidran-produced album Poet in New York, It Could Happen to You. David Haseltine at the piano with Peter Washington on bass, Louis Hayes, the drummer. Georgie Fame opening this jazz hour. Hi, I'm your host, John Hill.

pianist Billy Childs from his album called I've Known Rivers. That was Lament, featuring Bob Shepherd on flute, the bassist Jimmy Johnson, the drummer Michael Baker. Billy Childs from the mid-90s, preceded by vocalist Claire Martin. Claire Martin from her album Almost in Your Arms, a varied selection of tunes here, from Dorothy Fields and Jimmy McHugh all the way through Carole King and Tom Waits. We heard a tune there written by Rufus Wainwright called The Art Teacher. Claire Martin with Martin Sostedt at the piano, the bassist Nicholas Fernquist, and Daniel Fredrickson on drums. Opening the set, it was saxophonist Scott Hamilton. Looking Back is the name of his album, tunes associated with some of the musicians he's played with over the years. The Maids of Cadiz, the name of that tune, dedicated to Jimmy Rolls, who Scott hung out with in the 70s, various places around New York. The Maids of Cadiz, one of the unusual songs that Jimmy liked, with pianist here Jan Lundgren, Hans Bakkenroth on bass, and drummer Christian Leith. Saxophonist Scott Hamilton, Looking Back. More jazz ahead. I'm John Hill. Pianist Helen Sung from Quartet Plus.

Mr. Charles Lloyd, saxophonist Charles Lloyd from an album called Soundtrack. That was Sombrero Sam, one of his most well-known compositions. I believe he wrote that when he was working with Chico Hamilton. Charles Lloyd recorded it in 1968 in New York at Town Hall with bassist Cecil McBee, drummer Jack DeJohnette, and pianist Keith Jarrett. Mr. K.J., as in Keith Jarrett, was the title of the tune that opened the set from the Michele Petrucciani Trio. Pianist Michele Petrucciani, who is credited with coaxing Charles Lloyd out of retirement in the early 80s. A very fruitful association. Here, Michele is recorded at Jazz Club Montmartre, Copenhagen, 1988. That's actually the title of the album for the Michele Petrucciani Trio, with Gary Peacock on bass and drummer Roy Haynes. We're listening to jazz.

0: From the Manhattan Transfers Brazil collection, Yvonne Lean's Metropolis. Opening the set, it was the Larry Goldings Trio from the album Sweet Science. Spring is here with Peter Bernstein on guitar and drummer Bill Stewart. I'm John Hill. Thanks for joining me for Jazz This Hour. And remember, if you have comments, questions, suggestions, send them all on to jazznetwork@wfmt.com. I'll see you later.
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2: Both Bela Bartok and Dmitri Shostakovich suffered from hardships imposed upon them in World War II by Adolf Hitler. Bartok's public disapproval of the Nazis forced him to leave his beloved homeland of Hungary and settle in the United States, where he languished as a composer, depressed, impoverished, and in ill health. In 1943, Serge Koussevitzky rescued him by commissioning the piece we now know as the
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2: Good Monday morning to you on 90.9 WRCJ. Krista Grix, your guest host this week, enjoying sharing music with you and looking forward to some wonderful music today. Hey, I just want to wish you a congratulations. Last week was kind of brutal, wasn't it, between the heat and the smoke? But we made it through together, and it's a brand new week, and we've got some great music up ahead, so all is good. Today is famously known as Space Exploration Day, commemorating the first walk on the moon by Neil Armstrong. We'll talk more about that, and also the fact that we have a lot of music today, throughout the day, celebrating the moonwalk, some moon-themed music today. You'll enjoy that. And we open with a piece by a composer that I don't think is heard from enough. He was very famous when he during his day in the 19th century in England. I'm speaking of Sir Frederick Cowan. And until Edward Elgar came along, his music was most frequently played in England. I was wandering through the cyber halls of our music library, and I found this piece, and I thought, oh, perfect piece to open our 5 a.m. hour. The Butterfly's Ball, a perfect piece for a summer morning, by Sir Frederick Cowan. The BBC National Orchestra of Wales is conducted by Rumen Gamba.

Although he's not known very well today, the 19th century English composer Sir Frederick Cowan was very popular during his lifetime and wrote 300 or more songs. He was referred to as the English Schubert. We just heard the concert overture to The Butterfly's Ball, the BBC National Orchestra of Wales conducted by Rumen Gamba, inspired by a once popular children's poem by William Roscoe. Come take up your hats and away let us haste to the Butterfly's Ball, written in 1901. Let's continue with music of Frédéric Chopin, and for Space Exploration Day, this is his fantasy impromptu in C-sharp, inspired, we think, by Beethoven's Moonlight Sonata. At least it shares some of the same harmonies. The impromptu in C-sharp minor, Opus 66 by Chopin, performed by Maura Lempani.

If that music sounded familiar to you, it was used in the 1918 pop hit, I'm Always Chasing Rainbows. The impromptu in C-sharp minor, Opus 66 by Frédéric Chopin, performed by Mara Limpani. And let's continue with music of Arcangelo Corelli, his Concerto Grosso in D major, the Capella Istropolitana, conducted by Jaroslav Krecek.

0: music published posthumously in 1714, the 12 Opus 6 concertos of Arcangelo Corelli were probably written in the 1680s. We heard the Concerto Grosso in D major, Opus 6, number 4, performed by the Capella Istropolitana, conducted by Jaroslav Krecek. And next up, we have music of Carl Maria von Weber, right after this break.
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0: Krista Grix, your guest host this morning, sitting in the chair for the vacationing Dave Wagner. No one can replace our beloved Dr. Dave, but I'm so glad that I can help out so that he can have a very richly deserved vacation. On WRCJ 90.9 FM, I thank you for tuning in and sharing this great music with me. We'll continue with music of Carl Maria von Weber, performed by the clarinetist Richard Stoltzman, who is certainly a versatile performer in both the classical and jazz idiom, a perfect performer for our station here at WRCJ, right? And he turned 84 earlier this July. This is his performance of the Clarinet Concerto No. 2 in E-flat major by Carl Maria von Weber, the Slovak Radio Symphony Orchestra conducted by Kirk Trevor.

0: music written in 1811 and premiered in 1813, that piece was dedicated to clarinetist Heinrich Bauermann, who played the premiere, and he was instrumental in riding the wave of the clarinet's development as a concert instrument. Both Mendelssohn and Meyerbeer wrote music for Heinrich Bauermann. We heard the Clarinet Concerto No. 2 in E-flat major by Weber, played by the clarinetist Richard Stoltzman. Kirk Trevor conducted the Slovak Radio Symphony Orchestra. And we've come to the end of the 5 o'clock hour on WRCJ 90.9. But don't go away. We have perfect music beginning the 6 a.m. hour for this summer day, this Monday, July 20th, Space Exploration Day. Don't go away. We'll be right back.
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The Overture to A Midsummer Night's Dream, but not by Mendelssohn, by Mario Castelnuovo Tedesco. We heard the West Australian Symphony Orchestra conducted by Andrew Penny. It was one of 11 Shakespeare-inspired overtures by Castelnuovo Tedesco, and this one was composed in 1940, about 2 years after the composer left his native Italy. Well, good morning. We're in the 6 a.m. hour of the morning show on WRCJ 90.9. Krista Grix, your guest host, sitting in the chair for the vacationing Dave Wagner. Tall shoes to fill, but I'm glad I can help out so Dave can have a very well-deserved vacation. And thank you for tuning in and sharing this journey with me. We continue with music by George Frideric Handel, his Concerto in F Major, John Williams on the guitar, and the Academy of St. Martin in the Fields.

music that was originally written by Handel for organ, his concerto in F major, number 5 of the opus 4, transcribed for guitar and performed by John Williams on guitar, the Academy of St. Martin in the Fields, led by Kenneth Salito. And we have music of Tchaikovsky next, his melody, his memory of a beloved place. Originally written for violin and piano, this is a version that was probably arranged by Alexander Glazunov for violin and orchestra. Our violin soloist is doing double duty as conductor. That's John Georgiadis, conducting and performing with the London Symphony Orchestra in music of Tchaikovsky.

Music that Tchaikovsky wrote in 1878, his Memory of a Beloved Place. Originally written for violin and piano, we heard an arrangement for violin and orchestra. John Georgiadis acted as both conductor and violin soloist of the London Symphony Orchestra. And incidentally, he was the concertmaster of the London Symphony Orchestra during the 1960s and 70s. And we have music of Beethoven next, his Allegretto for Piano Trio, sometimes referred to as the Piano Trio No. 8. Sweet story behind this piece. It was composed as a gift for Maximilienne Brentano, the then 10-year-old daughter of his friend Antoni Brentano. It wasn't published until 1830, even though it was written in 1812. We'll hear it performed by Luba Edlina on piano, Yuli Turovsky on cello, and Rostislav Dubinsky, the Allegretto for Piano Trio by Beethoven.

Music of Beethoven, composed as a gift for the 10-year-old daughter of a friend, his Allegretto for Piano Trio in B-flat, performed by Luba Edlina on piano, Yuli Turovsky on cello, and Rostislav Dubinsky on violin. James Horner worked on more than 160 films and television productions between 1978 and 2015 before his untimely death. Let's hear one of his most legendary compositions, Legends of the Fall, no pun intended, The Ludlows, music of James Horner, performed by the Royal Liverpool Philharmonic Orchestra, led by David Arnold.

0: Music of James Horner from a 1994 Western directed by Edward Zwick that starred Brad Pitt, Anthony Hopkins, Julia Ormond, and Aidan Quinn. That's the Ludlows from Legends of the Fall. Music of James Horner. We heard the Royal Liverpool Philharmonic Orchestra led by David Arnold. Next up, music of Chopin, right after this message.
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2: As a freelance harpist, I've spent decades crisscrossing Metro Detroit. 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
0: 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Krista Grix enjoying sharing music with you this Monday morning. We continue with music of Frédéric Chopin, his Nocturne in B major, performed by Garrick Olson.

Although Garrick Olson is known to us mostly as a performer of Chopin's music, he actually has a very, very wide repertoire, and it includes no fewer than 80 concertos. That was Garrick Olson on Chopin's Nocturne in B Major, Opus 62, Number 1. And we conclude the 6 a.m. hour with music of Anton Bruckner. One of his most popular symphonies is Symphony No. 4 in E-flat major, nicknamed Romantic Symphony. Bruckner himself didn't object to that nickname. It was written, after all, in the height of the Romantic era at the time of Wagner and Liszt. We'll hear the third movement, the Scherzo movement. Carl Böhm leads the Vienna Philharmonic Orchestra in music of Anton Bruckner.

0: Anton Bruckner's Symphony No. 4 in E flat major, nicknamed the Romantic Symphony, written in 1874 and heavily revised until 1888. We heard the third movement, the Scherzo. And we've come to the end of the 6 a.m. hour, but don't go away. We have more great music up ahead on this Monday, July 20th, which is also known as Space Exploration Day, and we have a lot of exploring that happened on July 20th. We'll talk more about it in the next hour. I'm Krista Grix, thanking you for tuning in on this Monday morning on WRCJ 90.9. Don't go away. We'll be right back.
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Well, it's not a May night. It's a July morning. And I'm not Dr. Dave. I'm Krista Grix. But that was the May Night Overture by Nikolai Rimsky-Korsakov. Naomi Yerve led the Scottish National Orchestra in music written for Rimsky-Korsakov's second opera in 1879. Well, good morning. It's Monday morning, July 20th. Krista Grix sitting in for the vacationing Dave Wagner. No one can replace him, but I'm very happy to be helping out so that he can have a well-deserved vacation. And thank you, dear listeners, for tuning in on 90.9 WRCJ. We continue on this Space Exploration Day. Yes, today is the day that commemorates the 1969 lunar landing. And I remember watching it on a black and white TV. And if you were around at that time, I'm sure you remember that moment as well. We continue with music of Gabriel Pierné, his Preludio e Fugetta. Music written in 1903. We'll hear the Serenade Orchestra led by Janos Komivesh.

Music written in 1903 by Gabriel Pierney. We heard the Serenade Orchestra led by Janos Kolmivej in his Preludio e Fugera. And it's time, it's wakey wakey time, time for our morning Sue's alarm right now.

Music from 1898, originally an excerpt from an operetta. And it's part of a multi-album set that we have of all 116 marches of Sousa. The Detroit Concert Band, led by Leonard B. Smith, in Sousa's march, The Charlatan. And next, we have music of Jan Sibelius, his two humoresques for violin and orchestra. Neeme Järve leads the Gothenburg Symphony Orchestra, and our violin soloist is Dong Suk Kang.

Two Humoresques for Violin and Orchestra, Opus 87 by Jan Sibelius, music composed in 1917, and he wrote four other similar works published in as Opus 89. The Gothenburg Symphony Orchestra was led by Neeme Järvi, and the violin soloist was Dong-Suk Kong. And today is Monday, July 20th, also known as Space Exploration Day. And lots of exploration that took place on this date in history. And we'll honor the moon landing with music about the moon coming up in this hour. But before we get to it, let's hear one more piece, a piece by Kalman, orchestral selections from his operetta Countess Maritza, the Budapest Philharmonic Orchestra led by Janos Sándor.

0: orchestral selections from an operetta that premiered in Vienna in 1924 by Kalman. The orchestral selections were from Countess Maritza, the Budapest Philharmonic Orchestra led by Janos Sándor. And today is Space Exploration Day, and we're going to go to the moon next, right after this announcement.
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0: 90.9 WRCJ. Krista Grix, your guest host this morning on this July 20th, Space Exploration Day, commemorating the landing on the moon in July of 1969. And I promised you some moon music, so let's get started. The first piece is a piece called Over the Moon from E.T., the extraterrestrial, music of John Williams. And this is from 1982, the film about a little lost alien who wants to phone home and eventually gets a ride back. The Boston Pops Orchestra, led by the conductor and composer John Williams.

Music written in 1982 about a little lost alien who wants to phone home. Music from E.T., music of John Williams and the Boston Pops Orchestra. That selection was entitled Over the Moon. And we'll stay on that lunar theme for Space Exploration Day and listen to music of Claude Debussy, originally written for solo piano and transcribed for orchestra by Colin Matthews. The Terrace of Moonlit Audiences. Sir Mark Elder leads the Halley Orchestra.

Claude Debussy originally wrote that piece for piano that was from his second book of preludes, and it was part of a commission by the Halle Orchestra and Sir Mark Elder for new orchestral arrangements of all 24 preludes given to Colin Matthews, and that was completed in 2001 through 2006. The Terrace of Moonlit Audiences, music celebrating the moon landing in 1969. And we've come to the end of the 7 a.m. hour. One more piece left, and let's go out on a high note. Music, as Dave Wagner says, of the big guy, J.S. Bach. This is his concerto for two violins and orchestra in D minor, probably one of his most successful pieces, thought to have been written sometime between around 1730. It's one of Bach's most successful works, and it was later arranged as a concerto for two harpsichords by Bach himself. We'll hear our violin soloists are Simon Standage and Elizabeth Wilcock. The English concert is led by Trevor Pinnock in music of J.S. Bach.

0: Music of the Big Guy, his Concerto for Two Violins and Orchestra in D Minor, BWV 1043. Our soloists were Elizabeth Wilcock and Simon Standage, and Trevor Pinnock led the English concert. Music Bach wrote around 1730 and then later rearranged as a concerto for two harpsichords. That is BWV 1062. All right, we've come to the end of the 7 a.m. hour, but we are just getting started. More great music up ahead. We'll continue celebrating the lunar landing that took place on this date in 1969. And we have some music conducted by a young up-and-coming conductor that we all have our eyes on. Yep, more great music up ahead, so don't go away. Stick around. We'll be right back after this message.
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2: 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The AGO is a national organization, and the Detroit chapter is one of the largest in the country, first founded in 1910. 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

Music of Antonio Vivaldi, his bassoon concerto in C minor, performed by Sergio Asolini on bassoon and the Orchestra Laura Suave Cremona. It's one of 39 bassoon concertos that Vivaldi wrote that have come down to us. Well, good morning. We certainly had a rough week last week with the heat and the smoke and everything, but we've made it. It's a new week, and today is Space Exploration Day, a day honoring the lunar landing on this date in 1969, and we've got some lunar-themed music for you all day long, but there's a lot of important exploration that has taken place, and we should commemorate today. For example, Sir Edmund Hillary was born on this date in 1919, and he and Tenzing Norgay became the first climbers confirmed to have reached the summit of Mount Everest. And in 1976, NASA's Viking 1 successfully touched down on Mars, becoming the first spacecraft to successfully land on the planet and send back photographs. So it is an auspicious day. Let's continue, shall we, with the romance, the second movement, such a gorgeous movement, the second movement of Korngold's violin concerto, the romance, performed by Anne-Sophie Mutter on violin. Andre Previn leads the Vienna Philharmonic

Music premiered by Yasha Heifetz in St. Louis in 1947. Korngold's Romance from the second movement from his Violin Concerto in D Major, performed by Anne-Sophie Mutter on violin, and André Previn led the Vienna Philharmonic. Yes, Korngold uses material in that concerto from several of his Warner Brothers films. And I promised you earlier that we would hear music conducted by a conductor, a young conductor that we all have our eyes on. And I'm speaking of Klaus Mäkelä. He's a Finnish conductor and cellist, and he's all of 30 years old. He's the chief conductor of the Oslo Philharmonic and music director of the Orchestre de Paris, and he was just appointed music director designate of the Chicago Symphony Orchestra. He begins his tenure there with the 27-28 season. So let's hear him conduct music of Hector Berlioz. This is the second movement of Berlioz's Symphonie Fantastique, the Valse, the Orchestre de Paris, led by Klaus Mäkelä.

Well, I'd say that's pretty good conducting for a 30-year-old. He was probably 28 or 29 when that was recorded. Music of Hector Berlioz, and really one of my favorite movements from the Symphonie Fantastique, the second movement, the valse. I just think it's so much fun, and I love that harp part. Klaus Makala conducted the Orchestre de Paris. And as you well know by now, it's Space Exploration Day, so let's hear some moon music, signature moon music by Ludwig von Beethoven. This is the Piano Sonata No. 14, also known as Moonlight. Garrick Olson at the piano.

We know it as the Moonlight Sonata, but that is not a name that Beethoven gave to it. The nickname was apparently attached to that sonata by a music critic and theorist. Music Beethoven wrote in 1801, his piano sonata number 14 in C sharp minor, the first movement, the Adagio Sostenuto, a movement that I never tire of hearing, and I'm sure you feel the same way. We'll stay on our lunar theme with the music from the movies Dangerous Moonlight. We'll hear the Warsaw Concerto performed by Valentina Lisitsa on piano, the BBC Concert Orchestra led by Gavin Sutherland, in music of Richard Adensel.

0: Music from the movies. Music written in 1941 by Richard Adencel from a World War II movie about a Polish composer-pianist who carries on the fight against the Nazis from England after his country is overrun. The Warsaw Concerto from Dangerous Moonlight. Gavin Sutherland led the BBC Concert Orchestra, and Valentina Lisitsa was the pianist soloist. Next up, we have music from a mentor of Mozart, right after this important message.
1: After his business venture failed in 1817, Anthony Philip Heinrich found his true calling in the untamed American wilderness of Kentucky, a fundamental inspiration to his music. A self-taught violinist, Heinrich was a true visionary. He directed the first American performance of a Beethoven symphony, helped with the founding of the New York Philharmonic, was a pioneer of the Romantic tone poem, and the first composer to incorporate Native American themes into his orchestral work. Heinrich was known as the American Beethoven. During this time, Americans started to see the orchestra as a reflection of democracy, where each voice has a role to play and they work together. We celebrate the 250th anniversary of American composers, visionaries who took the sounds, the struggles, and the beauty of the American landscape and turned it into an entirely new art form. Thanks for listening to and celebrating 250 years of American music here with us at WRCJ.
0: 90.9 WRCJ. Krista Grix, your guest host, sitting in the chair for the vacationing Dave Wagner. No one can fill those tall shoes, but I'm glad you're along for the ride with me this weekend. I'm very happy to help out so that Dave can take a very muchly, richly deserved vacation. We continue with music of a Czech composer, Josef Myslivicek. And he was a mentor and very good friend of both Leopold and Wolfgang Mozart. And Mozart really revered him very dearly and spoke very highly of him. He was very much his mentor until Myslivicek failed to produce a commission that the young Mozart wanted for an opera, and they sort of had a falling out, but always respected one another. This is the Wind Partita number 3 in B-flat major. We'll hear the Allegro movement, which is the first movement. The Budapest Wind Ensemble is led by Kalman Berksa.

The Budapest Wind Ensemble, led by Kalman Berks, in music of Joseph Mislivicek. The Wind Partita No. 3 in B-flat major, we heard the first movement, the Allegro movement. And we've come to our final piece of this hour, and we're going out again on a high note. This is music of Alexander Glazunov, from his very first symphony in E major, written when he was a teenage boy. And the symphony was a resounding success, but the audience was even more astonished to see a teenage boy come to the stage to take his bows in his school uniform. And it was not the first time that Alexander Glazunov had astounded people. He displayed his music talent early and studied with Rimsky-Korsakov. Korsakov wrote in his memoirs that it seemed like Glazunov didn't progress so much as from day to day as from hour to hour. Well, let's hear that first symphony of that teenage Alexander Glazunov. We'll hear the Scherzo movement led by Valery Polyansky and the Russian State Symphony Orchestra.

0: And we've come to the end of our 8 a.m. hour with music of Alexander Glazunov, his Symphony No. 1 in E major. We heard the Scherzo movement. And we have more great music up ahead on WRCJ 90.9, including music of Telemann and music from our birthday performer. I'm Krista Grix, looking forward to sharing more great music with you up ahead.
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0: 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Listener supported, and that is thanks to you. I'm Krista Grix, thanking you for tuning in this morning, enjoying sharing music with you, and grateful for the opportunity, and grateful that Dr. Dave has a well-deserved vacation this week. I'll be your guest host through the week. We open the 9 a.m. hour with music of Telemann, his heroic music for trumpet and continuo. Music for trumpet, Edward Carroll, cello, Annabelle Hoffman, and harpsichord and organ, Edward Brewer, written in 1728, and Telemann was flexible on the instrumentation. He said these pieces could be done on the flute or the violin or the harpsichord. We'll hear it, trumpet, cello, and harpsichord and organ. Enjoy.

music written by Telemann in 1728. His heroic music are held in music for trumpet and continuo. On trumpet, Edward Carroll. On cello, Annabelle Hoffman. And on harpsichord and organ, Edward Brewer. And next up, music written in 1905 by Sir Edward Elgar. His introduction and allegro. But we're only going to hear the allegro. He must feel that we were already introduced. The Boston Symphony Orchestra, led by Charles Munch.

The introduction, an allegro by Sir Edward Elgar, except we only heard the allegro movement, music written by Elgar in 1905 and performed for us by the Boston Symphony Orchestra led by Charles Munch. And next we have music of Claudio Monteverdi, but in a contemporary take on it. Stick around, you'll get to hear it right after the break.

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WRCJ 90.9 FM and HD1 Detroit. Krista Gricks sitting in the chair for the vacationing Dr. Dave on this Monday morning, July 20th, Space Exploration Day. And we continue with music of Monteverdi, but in a very contemporary sense. In 1980, at the University of Southern California, a guitar quartet was formed, the Los Angeles Guitar Quartet, and Pepe Romero helped in that formation of that quartet, and they have consistently provided us with very interesting, unique

Music of Claudio Monteverdi, Monteverdiana. Music arranged for guitar quartet by Michael Finck. We heard it performed by the Los Angeles Guitar Quartet. There are three movements, toccata, balletto, and sonata. And we've come to the end of our 9 a.m. hour, but we are going out on a high note with music of Wynton Marsalis, the violin concerto in D major, and we are celebrating the birth date of the violinist Nicola Benedetti, who was born on this date in 1987. She's a Scottish classical violinist. She was a prodigy. When she was only 16 years old, she was awarded the BBC Young Musician of the Year. And incidentally, she is married to Wynton Marsalis, and together they have one daughter, Elise. Can you imagine the great music that Elise will hear in her lifetime? This is the fourth movement, the Hootenanny, of the Violin Concerto in D major. Composer is Wynton Marsalis. Violin soloist is Nicola Benedetti, and conducted by Christian Macellaru and the Philadelphia Orchestra.

The Hootenanny Movement from the Violin Concerto in D Major. Music written by Wynton Marsalis for Nicola Benedetti. And just like that, we have come to the end of the morning show, but I certainly have enjoyed sharing great music with you. Krista Grix wishing you a wonderful day, and I'll be back tomorrow morning at 5 a.m. Haley Taylor has some great music up ahead for you. So stick around, enjoy the music, take care of yourself, and take care of each other.

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1: Good morning and welcome to Midday Music. I'm Haley Taylor. Thanks so much for tuning in on this Monday. Hopefully you've had a good weekend and now a good start to your week. And even better as we begin with music of Felix Mendelssohn, who was barely in his teens when he wrote this concerto. It's between the ages of 12 and 14. He was composing an astonishing series of works for piano and strings, intended largely for the Sunday concerts held at his family's home in Berlin. Those gatherings featured some of the finest musicians in the city, and they gave the young composer a chance to hear his own music performed. We'll hear it performed today by the New Sinfonietta Orchestra. This is Mendelssohn's Piano Concerto in A minor.

0: That's Lev Marcus as a soloist with the new Sinfonietta Orchestra performing Felix Mendelssohn's Piano Concerto in A minor. From Mendelssohn, we've got the work of Ravel. We also have Benjamin Britten coming up, so stay tuned for that here on WRCJ.
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0: The word tombeau doesn't mean tomb in the modern sense. In French Baroque music, it referred to a tribute written in the memory of someone. Ravel borrowed the title for a very personal project during the First World War. Each movement of Le Tombeau de Couperin is dedicated to a different friend he lost in the conflict, while also paying homage to the elegance of 18th century French keyboard music, often associated with composers like François Couperin. Today you'll hear it performed by piano soloist Song Jin Cho. This is the minuet from Ravel's Le Tombeau de Couperin.

music that balances a sense of remembrance with also a sense of France's musical past. That was the work of Maurice Ravel, A Tombeau des Cabourins, performed by Song Chin Cho, a piece that is a connection to

So Britten presents the theme first with the full orchestra, then gives each section, and eventually each instrument, a chance to shine before bringing everything together again. You'll hear it now performed by the Philadelphia Orchestra, conducted by Eugene Ormandy. This is Benjamin Britten's Young Person's Guide to the Orchestra.

0: originally written to teach listeners how an orchestra works. It became one of the most popular concert works, one of the best demonstrations of orchestral color ever composed. Benjamin Britten's The Young Person's Guide to the Orchestra, performed by the Philadelphia Orchestra, conducted by Eugene Ormandy. And that's the 10 o'clock hour, all wrapped up. But we're just getting started here on Midday Music. Midday Music joins you every single weekday from 10 o'clock all the way to 2 o'clock, so 3 more hours to go. And we'll begin this next hour with Cimarosa, the Overture, number 2 on the way.
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0: I'm Haley Taylor. It's Midday Music, the 11 o'clock hour of the program, and we're going to start by the late 18th century, when Domenico Cimarosa was one of Europe's most successful opera composers. His comic operas were known for their quick pacing and memorable melodies and lively ensembles. This is music from The Cunning Woman, premiered in 1794. And unusually, Cimarosa composed two different overtures for the opera. The one that we're going to hear now is the second one, a reminder that composers sometimes experimented with multiple openings. Here's the Sinfonia Finlandia, conducted by Patrick Galois, performing Cimarosa's Overture No. 2 from The Cunning Women.

The second overture to The Cunning Women by Domenico Cimarosa, performed by Patrick Galois and the Sinfonia Finlandia. So even composers with dozens of operas to their name occasionally gave audiences more than one way to listen to the same story. He wrote multiple overtures. And again, we heard overture number two. All right, we've got a little bit of a break, and then we're back with Handel, a Concerto Grosso's coming up. We also have Claude Debussy and some Brahms on the way, so stick around if you can here on WRCJ.

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The concerto grosso was one of the defining orchestral forms of the Baroque era. Instead of featuring one soloist, it creates a conversation between a small group of players and a larger ensemble. Handel published his Opus 3 Concerti Grossi in 1734, though many of the movements had earlier lives in operas and anthems and other works. He liked to recycle music. It was very common practice at this time, and Handel was especially good at giving familiar ideas new purpose. This is Concerto Grosso in D minor. This is number 5, performed by the Academy of St. Martin in the Fields, conducted by Sir Neville Mariner.

Composer Edward Elgar once remarked that studying Handel's Concerti Grossi taught him everything he needed to know about writing for strings. A reminder of how long Handel's influence has lasted. That was his Concerto Grosso No. 5 in D minor, Opus 3, performed by the Academy of St. Martin in the Fields, conducted by Sir Neville Mariner. Up next, music of Claude Debussy, who rarely explained exactly what his piano pieces were all about. When Masques appeared in 1904, listeners naturally wondered whether the title referred to masked balls, theatrical performances, or entertainments of Renaissance courts. Debussy never said. Instead, he left the music open to interpretation. So you can guess for yourself as it's performed by piano soloist Louis-Philippe Pelletier. This is Debussy's Masques.

Like much of Claude Debussy's piano music, it suggests a scene without really confirming the meaning. Claude Debussy's Masques, performed by Louis-Philippe Pelletier. Thanks so much for tuning in as you start your week here on WRCJ. We've got one more piece of music for this hour, and then into the afternoon, we'll head into your box lunch at 12, so stay tuned for that. Before Bach, we have another big B, music of Brahms. He wrote this piece during the summer of 1865, and although the work contains moments of joy and energy, its slow movement is often heard as a private memorial, as Brahms' mother shortly died after he began writing this piece. Brahms also made an unusual choice of instrumentation, writing for the natural horn instead of the newer valved instrument. I think he admired the older horn sound, which reminded him of the instrument he heard his father play during childhood. Today we have horn soloist Michael Thompson joined by violinist Rostislav Dubinsky and pianist Luba Adlina. Music of Brahms, trio in E-flat major for horn, violin, and piano.

0: It's one of the 19th century's most distinctive chamber works, combining an unusual combination of instruments. Music that is deeply personal and yet unmistakably Brahms. That was his horn trio in E-flat major, featuring Michael Thompson, Rostislav Dublinsky, and Luba Edlina. Just about the time to open up the fridge and pull out your box lunch, so stay tuned as we have a violin concerto by Bach on the way. We also have music of Schubert and François Davignon. Stay tuned here on Midday Music.
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0: I'm Haley Taylor. It's Midday Music, and it's time for your box lunch. Now, one of the interesting things about box violin concertos is that some of them survive in more than one form. The violin concerto in E major was probably written during Bach's years in Kirchen, although the exact date isn't really known. But what we do know is that later, while directing the Collegium Musicum in Leipzig, Bach reworked it into a concerto for harpsichord, which is very typical of Bach. Good ideas were worth revisiting, especially when he had different musicians available. Today's musicians are violinist Victoria Malova, performing alongside the Malova Ensemble. This is Bach's Violin Concerto in E major.

a work that Bach himself thought highly enough to reinvent for another instrument later in his career. Bach's Violin Concerto in E Major, performed by Victoria Malova and the Malova Ensemble. Let's jump in immediately now to Schubert, who in the final year of his life produced an extraordinary amount of chamber music. His Piano Trio in B-flat Major dates from 1827, just a year before his death. Although it wasn't widely known during Schubert's lifetime, it has since become one of the foundations of the piano trio repertoire. We're going to hear the second movement today, performed by the Beaux-Arts Trio. This is Music of Schubert, Piano Trio in B-flat Major.

The second movement of Franz Schubert's Piano Trio in B-flat major, performed by the Beaux-Arts Trio. That was chamber music that really reflects Schubert's lifelong gift for turning melody into a sense of conversation. All right, another ensemble that is suited for wind instruments. We have a flute concerto coming up next. It's the work of François Devian. Now, Devian was known in his day as both a composer and one of France's finest flute players. He really helped to establish that instrument as a true solo instrument during the classical era, writing a large number of concertos, sonatas, and chamber works. He also taught at the newly established Paris Conservatory after the French Revolution. And although his life ended tragically in 1803, his music has enjoyed renewed appreciation over the past several decades. This is Patrick Galois as the soloist today, also the conductor joining the Swedish Chamber Orchestra. This is François Devian's Flute Concerto No. 4 in G major.

0: Music from a composer whose works helped shape the flute French tradition. That was François Davion's Flute Concerto No. 4 in G Major, performed by Patrick Galois and the Swedish Chamber Orchestra. In just a moment, we have music from one of my favorite operas on the way, Peter Grimes. And then we have music of Schumann. Schumann is next, actually, and it's a Schumann transcribing music of Schumann. So stay tuned to hear Moonlit Night. That's on the way.
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0: Some of Robert Schumann's best-known music was not written for the concert hall, but actually for the living room. Moonlit Night comes from his 1840 song cycle, setting of a poem here by Josef Eichendorff. The version that you're going to hear today was arranged for solo piano by his wife, Clara Schumann. As one of the 19th century's leading piano soloists, she often adapted Robert's music for her own performances, which really helped to secure his legacy and introduce him to audiences across Europe. It's a very smart business choice, but a very smart woman. Today we have Isatta Kenna Mason at the piano performing Clara Schumann's transcription of her husband's Moonlit Night.

A reminder that Clara Schumann wasn't only Robert's champion, she was also an accomplished composer, editor, and arranger in her own right. Schumann's piano transcription of Schumann's Moonlit Night, performed there by Isata Kanemason. I mentioned this earlier, this is one of my favorite operas coming up, and the reason it's one of my favorite operas is for this exact piece, which is interesting because the composer didn't intend it to become a standalone concert piece. They began as scene changes in Benjamin Britten's 1945 opera, Peter Grimes. So they help audience to transition between moments on stage, but Britten later grouped four of these orchestral passages into a suite, and it's called the 4C Interludes. They're really a favorite of mine because I think they capture the majesty, but also the power of the sea. There's something slightly off-putting, slightly terrifying about them. I think that also describes Benjamin Britten's music. Even in his happiest movements, there's something off-putting underneath. We're going to hear the quietest of this set of four. This is called Moonlight, which captures the North Sea, not through spectacle, but through, again, atmosphere. It's Leonard Bernstein conducting the Boston Symphony Orchestra. This is a live recording from Tanglewood in 1990, his final recording. This is Moonlight from Britten's 4C Interludes.

0: Recorded just weeks before Leonard Bernstein's death, it serves as the final chapter in a conducting career that shaped orchestral music for nearly half a century. Those Moonlight from Benjamin Britten's 4C Interludes, performed by Leonard Bernstein and the Boston Symphony Orchestra. We are wrapping up the show very quickly. We have just 1 hour left of midday music, and we always start that last hour with, you guessed it, your midday Mozart. So stay tuned. Adagio in E major is on the way.
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0: I'm Haley Taylor. This is Midday Music, and it's time for a composer who's revising his own work. This is Midday Mozart with his Adagio in E major, written around 1776, probably as a replacement slow movement for his Violin Concerto No. 5. According to early accounts, the original movement may have been considered too technically demanding. So Mozart composed this new one instead. Whether or not that's exactly how it happened, the piece has taken on a life on its own, and it's now frequently performed independently of the concerto. This is James Ennis as a soloist today with the Mozart Anniversary Orchestra, Adagio in E major.

0: a replacement movement that outgrew its original purpose to become one of Mozart's most cherished works for violin. Adagio in E major for violin and orchestra, featuring James Ennis and the Mozart Anniversary Orchestra. All right, that is your Midday Mozart for the program done. After this short break, we've got the work of Chevalier de Saint-Georges. We also have Carl Maria von Weber and more coming up, so stay tuned.
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0: Joseph Boulogne, better known as Chevalier de Saint-Georges, lived one of the most remarkable lives of the 18th century. He was born in Guadeloupe to a wealthy French plantation owner and an enslaved African woman. He was educated in France, where he became an accomplished violinist, conductor, champion fencer, military officer, and composer. The Symphony in D major also served as the overture to his comic opera, The Anonymous Lover, one of the few complete operas by Saint-Georges to survive. You'll hear it now in the Pilsen Radio Symphony Orchestra. This is Symphony in D major.

Symphony in D major, also known as the Overture to the Anonymous Lover, that was the work of Chevalier de Saint-Georges, performed by the Pilsen Radio Symphony Orchestra. Next, we have a composer who had a habit of finding new uses for old ideas. Carl Maria von Weber took themes for these clarinet variations from an aria he had originally composed for his opera Silvana. Before the opera premiered, Weber decided to cut the aria, but he liked the melody enough to preserve it in this concert work for clarinet and piano. It's performed today by clarinet soloist Gervaise Depailler and piano soloist Gerald Moore.

Another example of how a melody left behind in the opera house found a lasting home in the concert hall. Carl Maria von Weber's Variations on a Theme from Silvana. One more piece of music for the program today, and we're going to head to a really interesting piece, one that has become a part of a nation's musical identity. The Bonnie Banks O Loch Lomond first appeared in print during the 19th century, though its origins are likely older. Over the years, it has become one of Scotland's best-known traditional songs, inspiring countless arrangements for voices and instruments. The version you'll hear today was arranged for violin and orchestra, performed by violinist Niccolò Benedetti, joined by Rory MacDonald and the BBC Scottish Symphony Orchestra. This is Loch Lomond.

A traditional melody that has traveled far beyond Scotland while remaining one of the country's most enduring musical sounds. That was the Bonnie Bangs of Loch Lomond, performed by Niccolò Benedetti, Rory MacDonald, and the BBC Scottish Symphony Orchestra. A fun way to finish out the show today. I'm Haley Taylor. You've been listening to Midday Music on this Monday. Thanks so much for tuning in and making the program a part of the start to your week. It's the 20th of July. Listener-supported public radio. We've got your Drive Time Elixir with Peter Wharf coming up next, so stay tuned here on WRCJ.

0: a hopeful musical reminder that even after great destruction, renewal is possible. The third movement to Margaret Brandman's Firestorm Symphony, that third movement is called Now the Trees Are Growing, performed there by the Moravian Philharmonic Orchestra, and also the last piece of music for this Monday afternoon. I'm Haley Taylor. 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
4: 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I'm Peter Wharf. A kind of Czech musical royal family to start us off today with the music of Josef Suk, who was married to Antonín Dvořák's daughter, Otilie Suková, who was also a composer. They had another son, Josef Suk Jr., who became the father of the acclaimed 20th and 21st century violinist, Josef Suk. So yeah, this is a part of that important Czech musical lineage, the music of the first Josef Suk, and a tone poem entitled Toward a New Life. Of course, it's the Czech Philharmonic performing.

0: The tone poem, actually a patriotic march, entitled Toward a New Life by the Czech composer Josef Suk. 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

One of the shorter Beethoven piano sonatas, Daniel Barenboim recorded them all, and that was number 22, clocking in at just under a dozen minutes here on 90.9 FM's Drive Time Elixir. Mr. Paganini next, Salvatore Accardo, who I believe was the first to record all of the Paganini violin concertos. Here's number 4.

0: The acclaimed violinist Salvatore Accardo played just about everything on the concert stage, but he was probably best known for his performances of the virtuosic music of Niccolo Paganini. He was the first to record all the Paganini violin concertos. That was number 4 from Salvatore Accardo here on 90.9 FM's Drive Time Elixir.
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I'm here every weekday for you from 2 until 6. Then it's Bill McLaughlin with Exploring Music from 6 until 7 p.m. Dave Wagner gets it started off early in the morning, 5 a.m. with Dave, 5 to 10 with the morning show. And then Haley Taylor's with you with Midday Music, 10 until 2 o'clock. The last music composed by Georges Bizet was one of his greatest. Here's the prelude from his opera, Carmen.

He saved some of his best for last, and that was the beginning of his final composition, the opera Carmen by Georges Bizet on 90.9 FM Detroit. Up next, the Vitamins String Quartet.

Sam Smith and Normani teamed in 2020 with the song Dancing with a Stranger, and then the Vitamin String Quartet made their arrangement for String Quartet. We just heard it on 90.9 FM. There's a flute concerto by the Mozart contemporary Ignaz Pleyel. He was also a piano manufacturer. That's kind of how he made his fortune, but he also wrote a lot of music.

0: 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Ignaz Pleyel was a pretty shrewd businessman and got into the piano building business as the technology of this new instrument was getting popular in the 19th century. And he also was a prolific composer. That was one of the flute concertos by Ignaz Pleyel on listener-supported WRCJ-FM and HD1 Detroit.
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Clair de Lune, one of Claude Debussy's most popular melodies on WRCJ FM's Drive Time Elixir. More music about the moon by Antonin Dvorak.

Maybe the most beautiful and poignant moment from his best opera, Rusalka. We heard the song To the Moon by Antonin Dvorak. From the moon to Jupiter. Here's music by Gustav Holst from The Planets.

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Wynton Marsalis with the English Chamber Orchestra in his collection of Baroque masterworks that won a Grammy. 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I'm Peter Warf with the Drive Time Elixir. Speaking of Baroque masterworks, here's a Vivaldi violin concerto.

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Morton Gould up next.

Music by Morton Gould premiered for the Joseph Meyerhoff Symphony Hall in 1982. Then it was the new home of the Baltimore Symphony Orchestra. So, of course, Morton Gould brought a housewarming gift. That was the opener, the work for the Baltimore Symphony Orchestra called Housewarming. And we heard the Baltimore Symphony Orchestra on WRCJ. Howard Shore's music next from the Lord of the Rings saga.

Yeah, there was one ring, but there were a lot of hours of screen time. So that meant a lot of work for the film composer, Howard Shore. We heard some moments from the Fellowship of the Ring on WRCJ-FM in Detroit. Philip Heseltine's music next. We also know him as Peter Warlock, and this might be his most enduring composition. It's called Capriole Suite.

0: The string serenade entitled Capriole Suite by Philip Heseltine, a.k.a. Peter Warlock. His most popular work, or their most popular work, on WRCJ-FM in Detroit.
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Alfredo Catalani's music from the late 1800s. He composed 6 operas in his relatively short lifetime. His last, called La Wally, kind of secures his place for history on the opera stage. And we heard his Andantino for orchestra here on WRCJ-FM's Drive Time Elixir. Here's an impromptu by Franz Schubert.

0: RBP going to work there on the final movement, number four of the Violin Concerto by Max Bruch. He really wrote four of them, three numbered concertos in that work entitled Scottish Fantasy. 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

Preciosa is an overture by Carl Maria von Weber. Not an opera overture. It's the overture, the kind of introduction music to a play that has been long forgotten. So it's kind of in that category of ignored plays, but outstanding music by Carl Maria von Weber. Gustav Kuhn and the Staatskapelle Dresden on 90.9. Some outstanding music by Bach from the Second Orchestral Suite.

The B Minor Orchestral Suite Number 2 by Johann Sebastian Bach on WRCJ FM. Bachianus Gigue is the next composition by the mainly film composer Kevin Kaska, who does write a lot of music for the concert hall.

Kevin Kaskas paid a lot of rent with composing film scores and arranging a lot of other music in the world of Hollywood music, but he's written a lot of works for the concert hall too, like that one entitled Bachianus Gigue. Kevin Kaskas music on WRCJ. Here's Vladimir Ashkenazi.

A nocturne from the Chopin Opus 48 collection. 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Here's a classic Miklos Rosa film score as we take you to the 1940s and Rosa's music from Spellbound.

0: Alfred Hitchcock teamed with the best over the decades. Bernard Herrmann was his kind of go-to film composer for a whole bunch of his movies. But he did work with Miklos Rosa one time in 1945 for the masterwork, Spellbound. We heard some of that film score here on the Drive Time Elixir.
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Well, hello there, and welcome to Exploring Music. This is Bill McLaughlin. Our theme this week, Get the Picture. We're going to listen to all sorts of music inspired by paintings, starting with the Spanish composer Enrique Granados. Listen to him talk about Francisco Goya. I fell in love with Goya's psychology, with his palette, with him, with the Duchess of Alba, with his quarrels, his models, his loves, and his flatteries, with the pink and white cheeks against the lace and black velvet, those tight-waisted bodies, hands of jasmine and mother of pearl resting on jet trinkets. All of these things dazzled and possessed me. And so, of course, he had to make music about it. There are a set of six pieces for piano called Goyescas. They're actually transcriptions, in a way, of a painting into music. Let's listen to the great pianist Alicia de la Rocha play two of these pieces. The first one is from a set about young lovers. It's called Flatteries. And then we'll go from there to the Fandango, performed by Candlelight. Two pieces from Granados, Goyescas.

Well, the two lovers may begin that fandango in the candlelight, but by the end of it, the stage is blazing. Music of Enrique Granados, played by Alicia de la Rocha. We heard two of the Goyescas of Granados. This last one was the Fandango by Candlelight. Earlier we heard Los Requiebros, which is literally flatteries, or I think more likely compliments between two lovers. This is a Jota, which is a dance from the north of Spain, from Aragon. And now I thought we'd try something from Mario Castelnuovo Tedesco. Do you know his name? Born in Florence, became an American citizen in 1946. He wrote lots of wonderful music, lived in the West Coast, mostly around Hollywood. He wrote 24 capriccios on Goya paintings, pieces for solo guitar. Let's hear the one in which Castelnuovo Tedesco picks Goya's own self-portrait.

0: That was Lily Afshar playing the guitar. We heard the first of that set of 24, Francisco Goya e Lucientis, Pintor. It's a self-portrait by Goya, and now a musical portrait by Mario Castelnuovo Tedesco. 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
2: Hi, I'm Dave Wagner. 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
0: The Impressionist painters tended to mostly be born around 1840 or so. The two major Impressionist composers come quite a lot later, and yet the idea of calling the work of those two composers, Debussy and Ravel, Impressionist, is nearly inescapably appealing. There was something about the way the Impressionist painters delighted in light and color and mass, and especially the play of light on water, which makes us think when we hear Debussy that we are sort of envisioning an Impressionist painting. I have read that Debussy was in love with the Japanese painter Hokusai, and in fact, when Debussy wrote to his publisher about the score La Mer, he insisted that the publisher secure the right to put a tremendous wave painting from Hokusai on the cover of his score. Let's hear Pierre Monteux lead the Boston Symphony Orchestra, a performance of Claude Debussy's La Mer in three big moments. The first is the sea from dawn to midday, the second movement, the play of the waves, and the third movement, the dialogue of the wind and the sea. Claude Debussy's La Mer.

Wow, what a performance. Pierre Monteux leading the Boston Symphony Orchestra, Claude Debussy's La Mer. Claude Debussy actually led a performance of the score La Mer with Monteux in the viola section, if you can imagine. So Pierre Monteux, this great conductor, learned this music from the inside out. You're tuned in to Exploring Music, and this week our theme is Get the Picture. And I'd like to take us back for one more piece, going back to the music with which we started, the Goyescas of Enrique Granados, the Nightingale and the Maja.

the maiden singing to the nightingale, and the bird answering in a cadenza. Music of Enrique Granados from the series Goyescas. These are all inspired by paintings of Goya. The performer here was the inimitable Alicia de la Rocha. And that's all the time we have for music today. We are following the theme, Get the Picture, this week. Lots of music inspired by painting. In tomorrow's program, we'll have a big piece of Respighi, in which he's inspired by Botticelli, and a wonderful big piece of Hindemith, the Matthias der Mahler Symphony. Tremendous music tomorrow. Hope you can join us then. In the meantime, stay right where you are, because there's great programming coming up right here.

Exploring Music is produced by Sydney Gillard at WFMT in Chicago and produced and engineered by Bill Sigmund at Digital Island Studios in New York City. Our production assistants are Ella Pinsloop, Eric Opland, Adela Skoronsky, and Weston Williams. Rebecca Neistat is the WFMT production and syndication manager. 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I'm Bill McLaughlin. 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

Enters Ramsey Lewis with the In Crowd DC edition, recorded in Washington, D.C. in 1965, with Red Holt on drums and bassist L.D. Young opening this jazz hour. Hi, I'm John Hill. I'll be your host.

pianist George Cables. From his album I Hear Echoes, that was Echo of a Scream, with Essiet Essiet on bass and drummer Jerome Jennings. George Cables, preceded by Screamin' Pharoah Sanders from one of his first albums on the Impulse record label called Taweed. That was Upper Egypt and Lower Egypt, an edited version of the 16-minute track from that album. The edited version on another album of Impulse artists, an anthology release called Red Hot on Impulse. The track featured Sonny Chirac on guitar, Dave Burrell at the piano, Henry Grimes on bass, Roger Blank was the drummer with Nat Bettis on percussion. And opening the set, the expression of drummer Richard Barata. Richard Barata's album called Looking Back looks back specifically at the 70s. We heard the tune Feeling Good featuring vocalist Carol Scott with saxophonist Vincent Herring. Bill O'Connell was the pianist, the guitarist Paul Bullenbach, bassist Michael Getz, and percussionist Paul Rossman. Richard Barata opening the set. I'm John Hill. We're listening to jazz. Vibist Cal Jader here with Bougie.

with drummer Billy Higgins, bassist Ron Carter, at the piano, Cedar Walton, trumpeter Ray Codrington, saxophonist Eddie Harris, and his tune Freedom Jazz Dance. The summer of 65 was a pretty hot one. That came from the Eddie Harris album The In Sound, for the in crowd, of course. Opening the set, vocalist Lorraine Feather, from her album titled The Green World. The song, Splat, a melody created by the pianist here, Shelley Berg, which paired with Lorraine's lyrics, came out as a mashup of Freedom Jazz Dance and Jobim's The Waters of March. Shelley Berg, bassist Chuck Bergeron, Daphnis Prieto was the drummer, the saxophonist Marcus Strickland, Lorraine Feather from The Green World. We're listening to jazz.

0: Two rather disparate performances tied together by the caliber of the artists. Cannonball Adderley there on saxophone with keyboardist Michael Wolfe from the Cannonball Adderley album Phoenix, Stars Fell on Alabama. And from Impressions of Curtis Mayfield, the band Jazz Soul 7 with Curtis's Superfly. Featuring Wallace Roney on trumpet, Phil Upchurch was the guitarist, saxophonist Ernie Watts, pianist Russ Ferrante, bassist Bob Hurst, and drummer Terry Lynn Carrington. I'm John Hill. Thanks for joining me for Jazz. I'll see you later.
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3: 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For generations, jazz has tried to unravel the mystery of Charles Buddy Bolden, whose bold, fiery horn lines helped change the course of music history. By the turn of the century, Bolden was celebrated as the king of New Orleans music. Drawing on the city's rich mix of sounds, he reshaped them on the cornet, playing by ear and improvising with unmistakable style. His improvisational fire just set him apart. Sadly, Bolden's reign was short-lived. At just 30 years old, he was committed to an institution. But it was during that time, the music he helped create found its name, jazz, and quickly spread across America and around the world. 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